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1: NBC News Radio, I'm Michael Kastner. The White House says what it calls Iran's economic D-Day is here. Nick Harper reports that according to Treasury Secretary Scott Bessent, Operation Economic Outcast will amount to an economic onslaught against Iran, further isolating it from the rest of the world.
2: Part of this was trying to create a collective responsibility, trying to urge countries around the world to do what they can to pressure Iran to cut off its revenue streams, but really try and pressure Iran so that it comes to some sort of deal.
1: According to Bessent, President Trump is already calling leaders around the world to warn them to cut off all deals with Iran. He says any country, including China, will be sanctioned if it's found to be helping Iran sell its oil. Three states hold primary elections today, including South Carolina. That's where President Trump-backed Republican Senator Darlene Graham is facing Congressman Ralph Norman in the state's Republican Senate primary runoff. A new blood test designed to help identify signs of Alzheimer's disease has just been cleared by the Food and Drug Administration. More from Rory O'Neill.
3: The biomarker blood test from Roche and Eli Lilly is for people over 55 and breaks from traditional methods of diagnosing Alzheimer's like spinal taps or PET scans. It's already been approved for use in Europe, and there are 4,500 existing labs across the U.S. that can analyze the blood samples. Every 65 seconds, someone in the United States is diagnosed with Alzheimer's disease.
1: Crew members aboard the USS Abraham Lincoln look to be headed to Thailand before returning to San Diego. The ship will reportedly arrive for the port of call in early September for an expected three-day visit. The crew expected a six-month deployment. But the aircraft carrier has since been at sea for more than 270 days. Michael Kastner, NBC News Radio.
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1: Virginians are voting on three constitutional amendments in 2026, including one on marriage equality. Joe Morano reports.
7: The proposed amendment looks to replace the 2006 ban on same-sex marriage in Virginia's constitution with a definition of marriage as between two adults regardless of sex, gender, or race. Advocates say it would protect against potential federal reversals of marriage equality rights.
1: A triathlon coach is recovering from an injury after a brush with an alligator on the Savannah River. Jonathan Bruni says he was leading an Ironman practice swim in South Carolina on Sunday when he encountered the alligator, which clamped onto his arm.
8: I just knew the eyes were what you should target. So just grabbed, put my hand on the snout, reached up, and then pushed my thumb into his eyeball, and he released.
1: Bruni says he instructed his team to return to the docks, where a triathlete who had been swimming behind Bruni managed to control the bleeding and get help. Bruni is recovering after getting stitches. Los Angeles may soon have an alternative to jam-packed freeways and cramped public transportation. Rick Cassone with details.
9: One of LA's first air taxis was unveiled Monday at LA Live in downtown Los Angeles, where AEG and partner Archer Aviation plan to build a vertiport. The four-passenger all-electric Midnight Air Taxi doesn't yet have FAA approval and was transported to the venue by truck. Archer wants to have its network of air taxis ready by the 2028 Olympics and was named the official air taxi provider of LA 28 and Team USA last year. The downtown site would join SoFi Stadium, USC, and Hollywood Burbank Airport as part of a citywide air taxi network, according to Archer. It predicts the air taxis could replace a typical 90-minute drive with a 10- to 15-minute flight.
1: And the National Park Service celebrates 110 years today. So for parks that normally charge admission, you get in free. Michael Kastner, NBC News Radio.
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1: Welcome to the Line on Agriculture Report. This is Lori Boyer for the Ag Information Network. President Trump announced a 90-day tariff-free import of 300,000 metric tons of ground beef. Brazil is becoming less of a player in the global corn market as ethanol plant construction continues to expand across that country. Crossroads Co-op Regional Manager Brian Irie says China is driving that shift.
2: China has invested a tremendous amount in Brazilian ethanol, just from the perspective that if they make ethanol in China, they have to ship three vessels of corn to produce the equivalent of one vessel of ethanol. It's much simpler for them to build the ethanol infrastructure in Brazil and only pay freight on one boat of ethanol freight to get it to China. And that's their plan.
1: Brazil and China have been building their economic relationships over the last several years with significant Chinese investment flowing into Brazilian infrastructure. And Irie says that dynamic could ultimately work in favor of the American farmer.
2: I think that with Brazil out of the picture and Ukraine's ability to export corn here for the foreseeable future somewhat limited, it's going to be really good for the U.S. producer as time goes on here.
1: He says it could take a couple of years before that infrastructure comes to fruition, but there are thoughts that $6 corn could return.
3: Western Video Market is headed to the heart of cattle country for their next auction on September 15th. The consignment deadline, though, is just around the corner. It's Monday, August 31st. The auction will be broadcast live from the historic Haythorn Ranch near Ogallala, Nebraska. 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For all the details, visit WVMcattle.com.
4: Ranchers are the primary managers and environmental stewards of more than 250 million acres of federal land across the West. 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I'm Robbie LaValle of the National Public Lands Council, and I invite you to join PLC in Colorado this September for our 58th annual meeting. 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
5: This is Tim Hamrich of the Ag Information Network with your Farm of the Future report. How will artificial intelligence change the ag industry? That's a question you'll find a lot of people asking these days. And of course, the answer is complex, nuanced, and largely uncertain at this point. Swarm Engineering CEO Shale Chiara has many years of experience in AI and decision intelligence. He says he sees two ways that this disruptive technology will make a difference in ag.
6: There's a lot of knowledge leakage that I believe is happening in the industry, particularly around people with 20, 30 years of experience. And when that person retires, right, the operation doesn't lose a job. It loses a library that nobody ever had a chance to copy. So AI can really help bridge that gap and make sure that the 30 years of experience doesn't retire with them. The other aspect of the benefit is around being able to take large volumes of combinatorial data related to various different simultaneous things that are happening in your business and be able to give you decisions that still require a human to take a look at, but you're weighing the best possible options that are available to your business.
5: Swarm Engineering is a decision intelligence company focused on helping the operator make better decisions in the ag space.
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7: Commencement notices from the Idaho Department of Water Resources. David Sparks, Idaho Ag Today. The Idaho Department of Water Resources has mailed approximately 5,500 commencement notices to property owners in the far northeast corner of the state soliciting water rights claims for the Kootenai River Basin adjudication. Public notices with detailed information were mailed to all property owners within IDWR's Administrative Basin 98, which encompasses the Kootenai River Basin and tributaries, and the Moyie River Basin and tributaries in northern Idaho. Fifth Judicial District Judge Eric Wildman, the presiding judge for all water rights adjudication matters in Idaho, issued an order commencing a general adjudication of water rights within the Kootenai River Basin water system in Idaho. The purpose of the adjudication is to compile an inventory of all the water rights in the Kootenai River Basin water system. Water users will have until June 4, 2027 to file their claims. IDWR will host claims taking and information workshops at the Valley Event Center, Boundary County Fairgrounds, on September 22nd through the 24th from 8 a.m. to 6 p.m. to assist water users with filing their claims and answer questions. Once the water right claims have been filed, IDWR officials will review the claims and make recommendations to the court.
3: Western Video Market is headed to the heart of cattle country for their next auction on September 15th. The consignment deadline, though, is just around the corner. It's Monday, August 31st. The auction will be broadcast live from the historic Haythorn Ranch near Ogallala, Nebraska. 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For all the details, visit WVMcattle.com.
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1: This is Dakota Livesay chronicling another true story taken from the 1800s, a time known to all as the Old West. In the past, I've talked about how a woman was quite often the reason behind many a shootout. Today's story is different. In this shootout, a man was the reason for two women shooting it out.
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1: The year was 1877. The location was Denver, Colorado. In May, the locals were entertained by Midget Tom Thumb in P.T. Barnum's stage show. 3 months later, there was a performance of another type that entertained some of the Denverites. It was the first of its kind recorded in the Old West. Maddie Silks had a boyfriend named Court Thompson. Now, Court was a bit of a rounder, and he started sneaking off and seeing Kate Fulton. When Maddie found out about it, she was upset. Many a woman would have gone into her room, closed the door, and cried her eyes out. But not Maddie. She looked up Kate and challenged her to a fight to the death with pistols. On August 25, the two women met on the street. Each was given a single-shot pistol. Of course, boyfriend and scoundrel Court Thompson had to be there to glory in the whole affair. The two women squared off and fired. Neither woman hit her mark. In a strange twist of fate, the only person hit was boyfriend Thompson, but it was only a flesh wound. After missing each other, the women threw down their pistols and commenced a catfight. In the process, Kate ended up with a broken nose. Realizing Maddie was not one to trifle with, the next day Kate left town. What is not known is whether Maddie Silks took Court Thompson back and nursed him to health, but I can assure you if she did, Thompson's eyes didn't stray again. Incidentally, it's not known which woman actually shot Court. But I would suspect that whichever one did it, that was her aim. You've just heard another story from Old West Radio. I'm Dakota Livesay.

0: I said we are happy to be here. I did not say we were happy to get up so early.
1: I do not rise and shine. I slowly emerge from my blanket burrito and throw back the caffeine like it's dang holy water and pray that it's enough to keep me from throat punching someone by 10 a.m.
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4: 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All of the pain is felt by others. Same thing happens when you're stupid.
5: 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We all wanted to be adults so bad. And now look at us. Stressed, broke, and tired. Excited when laundry's done.
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7: They're looking foolish. I mean, I'm sure Jesus loves them, but to the American people, they're looking like idiots.
8: Ah, there's the dog days of summer, and then there's today, National Dog Day. Today, the day created in 2004, aims to raise awareness about the massive number of dogs that need adoption. It also serves to highlight the contributions that service dogs make to keep people safe. And if that isn't enough for you to celebrate today, well, hang on. Maybe you're not a dog person. There's some other days to celebrate today as well. Of course, today is National Cherry Popsicle Day. An 11-year-old Frank Epperson inspired the creation when he invented the original popsicle back in 1905. And today is Women's Equality Day. Women's Equality Day is a day proclaimed each year by the United States President to commemorate the granting of the vote to women throughout the country. Women in the United States were granted the right to vote on August 26, 1920, when the 19th Amendment to the United States Constitution was certified as law. The amendment was first introduced many years earlier in 1878. Every president has published a proclamation of Women's Equality Day since 1972, the year after legislation first introduced in Congress by Bella Abzug. This resolution was passed in 1971, designating August 26th of each year as Women's Equality Day. There you go. 47 degrees here in Montpelier. You're listening to the Morning Chit Chat on The Wave. I'm Lisa Hillier with you. And coming up in this hour, news, weather, sports, text in topic, birthdays, community events, and so much more. Stay tuned. The news coming up right after this.

0: After a brief battle with cancer, more from Rory O'Neill.
1: All the former presidents issued statements following Dalai Lama, wrote about Parton's journey from a one-room cabin to winning Grammys and even helping to fund development of the COVID vaccine. President Clinton called her a one-of-a-kind entertainer. The Bushes said they respected Dolly Parton's work promoting literacy. Joe Biden called Dolly Parton an American original. President Trump said Parton's death is a true loss for millions and ordered flags to be flown at half staff for 1 week.
2: Jolene, Jolene, Jolene, Jolene.
0: Taylor Swift has penned a thoughtful tribute to the late Dolly Parton. The pop superstar paid her respects on Tuesday and said a world without Dolly doesn't feel possible. But because of the eternally generous way she spent her time on this earth and the countless lives she changed for the better, her legacy will be an everlasting one. Senator Darlene Graham is now South Carolina's Republican Senate nominee in the midterms.
3: I want to thank President Trump for all of his support and his endorsement. Mr. President, Lindsey truly loved you and viewed you as one of his closest friends.
0: The sister of the late Senator Lindsey Graham defeated Congressman Ralph Norman in Tuesday's runoff. He spoke shortly after losing.
4: The president got involved. He has that right. That's his prerogative. As I told, his policies are good.
0: Montana police say 8 people are dead after a gunman opened fire at a house in Billings and then set it on fire. Police say a woman, her 4 children, parents, and grandmother were found dead Sunday. Michael Kastner, NBC News Radio. A man from California has been arrested near the U.S. Capitol with a guillotine. More from Bree Tennis.
5: U.S. Capitol Police say the man was taken into custody Tuesday on suspicion of having a guillotine in the back of his pickup truck. The vehicle spotted around 3 p.m. illegally parked. Investigators are now looking into why 35-year-old Phelan Tam Zui drove from California to Washington and why he had the apparatus in his truck at all. He's facing charges of carrying a dangerous weapon and being in possession of a guillotine, which can come with reckless endangerment charges, but is not illegal to own. I'm Bree Tennis.
0: Elon Musk's private spaceflight company is building a $100 billion campus on the Louisiana coastline. Louisiana Governor Jeff Landry says it will be transformative for the state's economy.
6: This project means more than just steel, technology, and capital. It represents jobs for our families. It represents momentum for our communities.
0: SpaceX says this spaceport will be designed to support thousands of launches annually. There'll be 5 launch complexes, each with 2 launch pads. U.S. Secret Service says it's aware of an Iranian video appearing to threaten the life of Barron Trump, President Trump's youngest son. More from Matt Mattinson.
7: Hardline Iranian state media have repeatedly featured content threatening the lives of Trump and his family after its former supreme leader was assassinated, but this appears to be the first time Barron has been publicly singled out. The video says Barron's movements are being monitored and reports a $10 million bounty on his head. The Secret Service told CNN in a statement that it investigates anything that could be perceived as a threat against the First Family.
0: Target shares fell nearly 4% Tuesday after backlash over a potentially offensive Halloween costume. The company apologized for the costume Monday, a children's clown outfit that some say evoked racist minstrel stereotypes, and pulled it from shelves and online sales. Michael Kastner, NBC News Radio.
8: 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The Tremont and Garland Police Department have opted out when it comes to using license plate recognition technology. They tested it on a trial basis amid growing concerns among many that it poses a potential threat to privacy. The Box Elder County Police Department had been testing one of the devices produced by Motorola, but didn't purchase it. After reviewing the results of the pilot program, we did not find sufficient benefit to justify the potential cost or the privacy concerns associated with continued use of the technology, said the Tremont Garland Police Chief Justin Cordova. As a result, the camera has been removed and TPD will not be purchasing the technology. Similarly, officials in Washington Terrace in Weber County have also paused any plans to use the technology after a 3-month trial. Davis County Commissioners earlier this month approved a memorandum of understanding with state officials to use the technology.

0: automatic license plate recognition systems, or ALPRs, have been focused on growing of the focus of growing scrutiny across Utah and beyond. Proponents tout the technology, which identifies and records the license plate numbers of passing autos, as a means of tracking suspects, searching for kidnapped victims, and fighting crime foes. Though maintain that the devices placed along roadways represent a potential violation of the civil liberties of the public. Cordova said police got plenty of feedback on the technology from the public, some of it apparently very critical. They said, "Your voice matters, and I want you to know that we hear you. We also understand and share the importance you place on privacy. Protecting this community means protecting both your safety and your rights, and those two things are not in conflict. We are all on the same team." So no on the automatic license plate readers in Weber County and in Tremont. All right, Idaho Fish and Game conservation officers are asking for the public's help solving a poaching case after two mule deer does were found shot and left to waste in the Fall Creek drainage of the Swan Valley area. The two does were discovered lying just off of the shoulder of the road about 2 miles up the Fall Creek drainage, each shot in the head with a small caliber firearm and left a short distance apart at the scene. Officers were notified of the discovery on August 19th through the Citizens Against Poaching Hotline. Based on evidence gathered so far, Fish and Game officers believe the shootings likely occurred August 16th or 17th. Wanton waste of wildlife is a serious violation under Idaho law. Fish and Game is asking anyone with information about the incident to come forward. Those with information can call Fish and Game's Upper Stake Regional Office at 208-525-7290 or the Citizens Against Poaching Hotline, 1-800-632-5999. Callers are allowed to remain anonymous and could be eligible for cash reward if their information leads to a citation. All right. State and local officials in Brigham City have announced a partnership with the power industry to educate and train nuclear engineers, researchers, and technicians. At a public gathering on August 24th in Brigham City, Utah State University President Brad Mortensen initialed a memorandum of understanding with the Brigham City Corporation and High Tech Solutions LLC to establish a nuclear energy technology and research and development campus in the area formerly occupied by the Intermountain Indian School. This partnership reflects Utah State's land grant mission and our responsibility to help meet the evolving needs of the state, said Mortensen. Working alongside Brigham City and High Tech Solutions, we have an opportunity to explore new approaches to technical training and research that prepare students for high-demand careers, support economic growth, and strengthen Utah's leadership in energy and national defense. The university's industry partner in this new endeavor has been a leader developing nuclear technology since 2003. According to Chris Hader, the Chief Operations Officer of High Tech Solutions, which is a firm based in Kennewick, Washington, with affiliates worldwide. With an avowed goal of advancing Utah's so-called coming nuclear renaissance, High Tech Solutions already has acquired experience servicing more than 80% of America's nuclear reactors and is now positioning itself to support the next generation of advanced energy production. A university press release emphasized that the three entities will divide operational and planning responsibilities to ensure the long-term viability of the new campus. USU will provide academic leadership, curriculum development, faculty expertise, research capabilities, and administration of credentialing, along with degree programs, while also providing a long-term ground lease of the designated property. All right, that is your news for this hour, brought to you by Simplot, Smoky Canyon.
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0: Well, today is Wednesday, and you know what that means. It's a Would You Rather Wednesday. 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Customers who have been able to get their hands on the collaboration have said they smell pretty close to the actual soda. This marks the latest outside-the-box collaboration for Mountain Dew, with others including a Rawlings baseball glove and a birthday cake-flavored Slurpee with 7-Eleven. My question for you on this Would You Rather Wednesday is, would you rather smell like your favorite drink or like your favorite food? Tell me what they are and which you would rather smell like. If that was your new fragrance, would it be your favorite drink or your favorite food? 208-254-0059. You can text in or call in your response. I'll write down your phone number when you do. We'll put it in the drawing. We're going to pick a winner at 8:35 this morning, and you'll get a 6-inch sub sandwich if you are the winner. Would you rather smell like your favorite drink or your favorite food as your new fragrance? 208-254-0059.
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2: Bear Lake Valley's weather.
0: All right, let's check those temperatures from around the region yesterday. Boise recorded a high of 98. It was 95 in Idaho Falls, 96 in Pocatello. Logan also had a high of 96, 98 in Salt Lake City, and 107 in St. George. Here in the Bear Lake Valley, we had a high of 82 with an overnight low of 47. Today we are expecting sunshine to start the day. We'll have a few clouds coming around in the afternoon. Highs will be in the mid-80s, overnight lows in the upper 40s. Then on Thursday, highs in the mid-80s with overnight lows in the low 50s, partly cloudy conditions. Mostly cloudy Friday, Saturday, and Sunday. High temperatures Friday, low 80s with overnight lows in the upper 40s, and rain developing later into the afternoon. Saturday, Sunday, rain showers both days. Highs in the low 70s, will be in the 40s on Saturday night for the overnight low, and Sunday upper 30s for the overnight lows. About a 60% chance of rain on Saturday and a 50% chance on Sunday. Checking those current temperatures around the valley, 48 in Cokeville, 52 in Georgetown, Geneva 50 degrees. It's 59 in Garden City, 48 in Paris, and 49 degrees in Montpelier.
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0: I'm Lisa Hill. You're filling in for Jared this morning on your SVI Sports Network. The Bengals appear to have dodged a bullet regarding the health of their top target. Star wide receiver Ja'Marr Chase said he is fine after suffering a left knee injury during Tuesday's practice. Chase was attempting to catch a deep pass before an awkward fall. He limped off under his own power and was evaluated by the head trainer before watching the remainder of practice from the sideline. The Giants could be without one member of their receiving core for a while. According to ESPN, wide receiver Calvin Austin III suffered a serious injury to his right knee while running a route at Tuesday's training camp practice. He is set to undergo an MRI to determine the exact nature of the damage, but there is not much optimism. Austin was signed by the Giants to a one-year deal this offseason as a free agent. The Patriots continue to negotiate with their top defensive player. Cornerback Christian Gonzalez expressed disappointment after practice on Tuesday that the sides have yet to reach an agreement. Gonzalez said it's frustrating, but that he's focusing on the season. The 24-year-old is eligible for an extension for the first time after being taken in the first round of the 2023 NFL Draft. The top two conferences in college football are uniting to stop NFL players who want to return to school and play football. Conference leaders from the Big Ten voted on Tuesday to block anyone who didn't withdraw from the draft, appeared on a roster, or signed a pro contract from playing. The SEC passed a similar measure hours later. The news comes after a Louisiana judge allowed players in NFL training camps to rejoin LSU. The sweeping changes that hit the Astros apparently won't make their way to the clubhouse owner. Jim Crane told the media on Tuesday that Joe Espada will finish the season as manager. The news comes after Houston fired general manager Dana Brown earlier this week. He was due for a new contract at the end of the year, but the Stros are not a lock to make the postseason. The Cardinals will miss their Gold Glove shortstop for a bit. The team played Mason Wynn on the 10-day injured list on Tuesday with a broken thumb. And the 24-year-old got hurt while sliding into second base during a game against Cincy last week. Wynn is hitting a .238 this season with just five homers, but leads the National League in defensive assists and double plays turned. Last night in the American League, it was the Tigers beating the Rays. The Astros beat the Yankees. The Royals over the Blue Jays. The White Sox over the Rangers. The Athletics beat the Twins. And the Guardians beat the Angels in 10 innings. In the National League, it was the Rockies over the Nationals. The Mets beat the Brewers in 10 innings. The Braves over the Dodgers. The Diamondbacks beat the Cubs. The Pirates beat the Padres. And the Giants beat the Reds. And in interleague play, it was the Red Sox over the Marlins, the Orioles over the Cardinals, and the Mariners beat the Phillies. Tonight in the American League, the Tampa Bay Rays will again be in Detroit, the Guardians at Los Angeles taking on the Angels, the Astros in New York up against the Yankees, the Royals will be in Toronto, the Rangers in Chicago against the White Sox, and the Twins will be at the Athletics. And in the National League, the Cubs are in Arizona, the Reds in San Francisco, the Pirates will be in San Diego, the Rockies in Washington, the Brewers in New York taking on the Mets, and the Dodgers in Atlanta. And in interleague play, the Phillies again in Seattle, the Red Sox in Miami, and the Orioles in St. Louis. In local sports, Middlesbrough at Marsh Valley today for a 4 o'clock start time. And the middle school football is at home today out at the high school football field. That starts at 4:30. As far as high school sports, cross country, middle school and high school will be headed to Malad tomorrow for the big Malad opening. The football team is going to be at North Fremont on Friday night following their season opening win. They'll be taking on the Cougars with a 7 o'clock kickoff, and you can hear that game here on the Wave. You can watch that game on our SVI News channel or on YouTube. And volleyball is headed over to the Cokeville tournament Friday and Saturday. I'm Lisa Hill. You're filling in for Jared this morning on your SVI Sports Network. 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
0: All right, let's check in on birthdays, should we? Let's see who is celebrating today, starting with those in the world of fame on this 26th day of August. Happy birthday today to actor Brett Cullen, turning 70. He is best known for television roles in Falcon Crest, The Young Riders, The West Wing, Lost, and Make It or Break It. Down syndrome advocate Chris Burke is turning 61 today. Formerly, he was an actor and folk singer with credits on the TV series Life Goes On and the miniseries North and South. Actress Melissa McCarthy is 56. She is the recipient of numerous awards, including two Primetime Emmy Awards and nominations for two Academy Awards, as well as two Golden Globe Awards. Her film credits include the movies Bridesmaids, Spy, Tammy, Identity Thief, and the Heat films. She also stars in the TV series Mike and Molly and the Gilmore Girls. Actor Macaulay Culkin is 46 today, regarded as one of the most successful child actors of the 90s. He was placed on VH1's list of the 100 Greatest Kid Stars. His credits include the first two Home Alone films and movies Saved, Party Monster, My Girl, Richie Rich, and Uncle Buck. Actor Chris Pine is 46 today. Pine made his feature film debut as Lord Devereaux in The Princess Diaries 2, Royal Engagement. His other credits include several Star Trek films, as well as This Means War, Unstoppable, Don't Worry, Darling, and Wonder Woman 1984. Comedian John Mulaney is 44 today. Actress Kiki Palmer, turning 33 today. Her film credits include the movies Barbershop 2, Back in Business, Aquila and the Bee, Madea's Family Reunion, Joyful Noise, Nope, and the Ice Age films. Her TV credits include the Nickelodeon sitcom True Jackson VP and Winx Club Beyond Belivix. All right, celebrating today in the Bear Lake Valley, we've got a few on this 26th day of August. Happy birthday today to Sari Gunderson, to Tyler Williamson, Rusty Bassett, and to Landon Kamick. We hope you all have a wonderful birthday today. If you would like to add somebody to our birthday calendar for any day of the year, including yourself, text in the name and the date. We'll get them added to the calendar. Happy birthday today.

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3: All right, there will be an open house for Verdine Crane Ringel. It's her 90th birthday. The open house will be September 5th from 2 to 4 p.m. at the Bennington Church. Sharpshooters Camera Club will be meeting tonight, 7 p.m. at Bear Lake High School near the end of the East Corridor. There will be a lesson on cutting mats for framing photos. 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Bear Lake Senior Community Center today, bingo at 10 a.m., beef stew for lunch served between 11:30 and 1, and they have chair fitness starting at 12:30. On Thursday, the art group meets at 9 a.m. at the Senior Center, and they're serving chicken and funeral potatoes on Thursday. And Friday, Cordell Green will be entertaining at 11:30, lunch service from noon to 1, and they're serving chicken fried steak on Friday. Don't forget, lunch for those under the age of 60 is $7. Those 60 and over is a suggested donation of $6. And you can call for takeout if you're not able to go and eat there at the center. Call them up, tell them what time you'd like to pick up your lunch. They'll have it ready. 208-847-3141. If you know of a senior around, a senior citizen here in the Valley that could benefit from a Meals on Wheels, they do those on Wednesdays and Fridays, call 208-847-3141 to get on the delivery schedule. And the Bear Lake Senior Community Center is doing a fundraiser to raise money to help feed senior citizens a free Thanksgiving dinner. 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
5: 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You're late. I had to make my own coffee. Worst ever.
3: All right. It is currently 49 degrees here in the Bear Lake Valley. It is about 22 minutes before the top of the 8 o'clock hour, 7:30, 7 and a half, actually. For those of you on your way to school, be careful today. Of course, the second day of school. Hope everybody had a great day yesterday. The seniors in high school, they met early this morning for a little sunrise breakfast. I think the senior sunrise and had a little breakfast and hopefully a motivational speech and are all ready for the new year, and I hope the rest of you are too. Middle school volleyball at Marsh Valley today. Middle school football at home today. The volleyball starts at 4 o'clock in Marsh Valley. The football starts at 4:30 out at the high school. Okay, so that's what's going on today as far as school sports. Cross country, middle school and high school headed to Malad tomorrow. The middle school volleyball team will be at home tomorrow. And then on Friday, the high school football team headed to North Fremont. Friday and Saturday, the high school volleyball team will be in Cokeville. So getting an early start to a very busy sports season, and we're going to do as best as we can to keep you updated on all of that as well. Stay tuned. We've got the news coming up right now. 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
6: NBC News Radio, I'm Michael Kastner. American presidents are honoring the life and legacy of the queen of country music, Dolly Parton, who died after a brief battle with cancer. More from Rory O'Neill.
7: All the former presidents issued statements following Dolly Parton's death. President Obama wrote about Parton's journey from a one-room cabin to winning Grammys and even helping to fund development of the COVID vaccine. President Clinton called her a one-of-a-kind entertainer. The Bushes said they respected Dolly Parton's work promoting literacy. Joe Biden called Dolly Parton an American original. President Trump said Parton's death is a true loss for millions and ordered flags to be flown at half staff for 1 week.
8: Jolene, Jolene, Jolene, Jolene.
6: Taylor Swift has penned a thoughtful tribute to the late Dolly Parton. The pop superstar paid her respects on Tuesday and said a world without Dolly doesn't feel possible. But because of the eternally generous way she spent her time on this earth and the countless lives she changed for the better, her legacy will be an everlasting one. Senator Darlene Graham is now South Carolina's Republican Senate nominee in the midterms.
9: I want to thank President Trump for all of his support and his endorsement. Mr. President, Lindsey truly loved you and viewed you as one of his closest friends.
6: The sister of the late Senator Lindsey Graham defeated Congressman Ralph Norman in Tuesday's runoff. He spoke shortly after losing.
10: The president got involved. He has that right. That's his prerogative. As I told, his policies are good.
6: Montana police say 8 people are dead after a gunman opened fire at a house in Billings and then set it on fire. Police say a woman, her 4 children, parents, and grandmother were found dead Sunday. Michael Kastner, NBC News Radio. A man from California has been arrested near the U.S. Capitol with a guillotine. More from Bree Tennis.
11: U.S. Capitol Police say the man was taken into custody Tuesday on suspicion of having a guillotine in the back of his pickup truck. The vehicle spotted around 3 p.m. illegally parked. Investigators are now looking into why 35-year-old Phelan Tam Zui drove from California to Washington and why he had the apparatus in his truck at all. He's facing charges of carrying a dangerous weapon and being in possession of a guillotine, which can come with reckless endangerment charges, but is not illegal to own. I'm Bree Tennis.
6: Elon Musk's private spaceflight company is building a $100 billion campus on the Louisiana coastline. Louisiana Governor Jeff Landry says it will be transformative for the state's economy.
12: This project means more than just steel, technology, and capital. It represents jobs for our families. It represents momentum for our communities.
6: SpaceX says this spaceport will be designed to support thousands of launches annually. There'll be 5 launch complexes, each with 2 launch pads. U.S. Secret Service says it's aware of an Iranian video appearing to threaten the life of Barron Trump, President Trump's youngest son. More from Matt Mattinson.
13: Hardline Iranian state media have repeatedly featured content threatening the lives of Trump and his family after its former supreme leader was assassinated, but this appears to be the first time Barron has been publicly singled out. The video says Barron's movements are being monitored and reports a $10 million bounty on his head. The Secret Service told CNN in a statement that it investigates anything that could be perceived as a threat against the First Family.
6: Target shares fell nearly 4% Tuesday after backlash over a potentially offensive Halloween costume. The company apologized for the costume Monday, a children's clown outfit that some say evoked racist minstrel stereotypes, and pulled it from shelves and online sales. Michael Kastner, NBC News Radio.
3: News brought to you in this hour by Phillips 66. You save, live to the full with Phillips 66. A police sergeant was arrested Tuesday morning as part of an investigation into alleged internet crimes against children. Sergeant Noah Shiner has worked for the Hayburn City Police Department for the last 10 years, according to a news release from the city. He was arrested in connection to an investigation that was being conducted by Idaho State Police and the Attorney General Office Internet Crimes Against Children Unit. Shiner has been placed on unpaid administrative leave. This is shocking news for our department and for the community we serve, said Chief Ryan Berlato. We take allegations of this nature extremely seriously. It is our responsibility as law enforcement officers to protect the vulnerable members of our community, and we hold every employee of this department to the highest standard of moral and ethical conduct. Further information about the investigation and alleged crimes was not released Tuesday, but the Hayburn Police Department says it recognizes the potential impact on anyone who may have been victimized. We understand the community has many questions, as do we, but out of respect for the investigative and judicial process, we are unable to provide additional comment at this time, according to the news release. All right, over in Preston, water is a critical commodity in the West and in Southeast Idaho, especially during drought years. Preston's mayor and city council want to build a new water storage tank to help with the growing needs of Preston. Mayor Dan Keller said they would like to keep thousands of gallons of water from running unchecked into Foster and Glendale reservoirs from their water source at Burquist Springs. Back in 2023 and 24, the city applied for a state and tribal assistance grant to fund building of a new water tank. That type of grant is used by the U.S. Environmental Protection Agency to provide federal financial support to state, local, and tribal governments. These grants help finance environmental programs, infrastructure projects, and regulatory compliance tasks like a water storage facility. We applied for a $5.1 million STAG grant. Keller said they gave us $3.75 million to build a new water tank. The new water tank would give the city about 6.5 million gallons of water. They opened the bids on July 23rd. The bids came back. The lowest bid was 6.3 million and the highest was 7.8 million. The council rejected all bids because we didn't have that kind of money. The city found a way to get the water tank funded without residents seeing a change on their monthly bill. The city council went to work and found a way to get the money needed. They are in the process of getting a $2.5 million bond on the November ballot. The good thing about what the city is doing is it will not cost the citizens any extra money to pay for the water tank. There is a bond that will end on 2028, about the same time the new bond will kick in for the water tank. We would like to encourage the citizens to vote yes this November. There will be no extra charge to the citizens. One will end when the other begins. The additional water tank will give the city more water storage. Right now, most of the excess water flows into Foster and Glendale reservoirs. It's tougher to take the water out of the reservoir and use it for drinking water, so they are trying to catch it before. The extra water storage will also give the city more water when there is a drought cycle and for the housing growth of the city. The city has seen 30 to 50 additional homes built a year. And for years, Rocky Point has been a dangerous stretch of highway for both wildlife and motorists. Located on U.S. Highway 30 south of Montpelier, the 20-mile corridor has averaged about 100 mule deer deaths each year. 70% of those collisions have occurred within a 5-mile stretch at Rocky Point, making it one of the most significant wildlife mortality areas in Idaho. Now, after years of data collection, planning, and cooperation among state and federal agencies, conservation groups, landowners, and local leaders, a project designed to change that is nearing completion. The Rocky Point Wildlife Crossing Project is scheduled to be completed in October. On Tuesday, August 18th, approximately 24 people gathered at the project site for a tour organized by Jeff Abrams of the Idaho Conservation League and Matt Lucia of the Greater Yellowstone Coalition. The group included representatives from the Idaho Transportation Department, Fish and Game, conservation organizations, local landowners, and local government. The tour provided an up-close look at one of three wildlife underpasses being constructed beneath US 30 and gave attendees a better understanding of the scope of the project. Approximately 5,000 deer use the Rocky Point area as a migration corridor twice each year, traveling between summer and winter ranges. The highway cuts directly through that route, creating a dangerous barrier during those migrations. Curtis Hendricks of the Idaho Fish and Game explained that Rocky Point accounts for roughly 4 to 5% of all highway wildlife mortality in the state. And those losses come on top of the natural mortality experienced by the herd. Mule deer are also creatures of habit when it comes to migration. Hendricks explained that they often follow routes used by generations before them. They're not very flexible. That makes development in busy highways particularly challenging. We're not here at Rocky Point by accident, Hendricks said. We've talked to landowners who know the animals. We have GPS data that shows where the deer travel in their migrations, and we have roadkill data. Rocky Point has been in the top three in the state for the number of roadkill animals, so this is where we needed to focus our efforts. Also, the number of collisions also affects more than wildlife. More than 1,200 vehicles traveling through Rocky Point Corridor each day. Collisions create a safety concern for motorists and contribute to higher vehicle insurance costs for local residents. According to Randy Pitchford of Farm Bureau Insurance, he explained that insurance rates in Bear Lake County are higher than in places such as Boise, and the number of vehicles damaged in the Rocky Point area is one factor. Bo Frazier of ITD described what the area looked like before construction. He said it was basically a boneyard from all the carcasses. They had to bury so many bones and carcasses before they could even start. The solution is a $20.9 million project funded through the Federal Wildlife Crossings Pilot Program, which is a competitive grant program designed to reduce wildlife vehicle collisions. Although the project received $20.9 million in grant funding, construction came in significantly under budget at approximately $14 million. The remaining funds will be returned for use on another wildlife crossing project. Excuse me. The project includes three wildlife underpasses, approximately 6 miles of 8-foot high fencing, excuse me, and 28 jump outs, which provides animals that accidentally get onto the highway with a way to escape. We put in two large concrete box culverts under the road, as well as one that is an actual bridge. All three encompass a path that safely funnels the animals under the highway. The locations of the crossings were not chosen at random. A combination of GPS tracking data, roadkill information, and knowledge from local landowners helped to identify the areas where those structures could have the greatest impact. Excuse me. The fencing will help guide migrating animals toward the crossing rather than allowing them to wander onto the highway. But even the best fencing can't guarantee that an animal will never get onto the road. That is where the jump outs come in. And they are spaced to entice any animals on the highway to get off the highway. Basically, they want to invite the animal to the crossing, but if they get in, there are lots of places for them to jump out. As construction moves toward completion, crews will finish installing poles and connecting the fencing system so the entire corridor works together. The project represents years of cooperation among organizations and different missions, but a common interest in finding a solution. And again, should be wrapping up in October. That is your news for today in this hour, brought to you by Phillips 66 You Save. 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
18: Well, harvest season is over for this year, and those of you that had farm crops to get in have probably got them all tucked away by now. No doubt some of you might have had a problem with a broken bale or two, and it no doubt caused some irritation. But I was looking through a group of old pictures recently and came across one of the earliest hay balers in the valley. It shows a picture of John Brewer, Will Clark, and John Michelson of St. Charles with a team of horses beside a haystack where they were pitching the hay into a device that formed the loose hay into bales. And I decided our farmers today don't realize how much of the earth has been taken out of work from the way our crops were put up in the past. It made me investigate just to see how things have changed. For example, in the beginning, farming methods were quite primitive as compared to today. The first grain crops were cut with a cradle, which was a scythe with 5 or 6 wooden fingers that bowed out the same angle as the scythe. The grain was cut, laid in a swath, raked into bundles, and tied, using not string or wire, but twisted strands of grain for the twine. After that, it was allowed to dry, then threshed by hand with flails, or laid within an enclosure on hard, clean earth, and horses were driven over it to tramp out the kernels. Grain was cleared on a windy day by throwing it into the air and letting the wind blow away the chaff. Later, a wind machine turned by hand did that job. And as for haying, it was back in 1870 when Harley Moore brought the first mowing machine into the valley. And Robert Gee and Jed Merrill purchased a mower for custom cutting with a dropper device for cutting grain. Today, there's a great variety of haying methods. Square bales, round bales, little bales, large bales. We don't see much of the old stacking methods anymore, and the slips and the Jackson forks that used to dot the farmlands. But other methods are readily observed. No doubt there are times when the modern methods are irritating today, but when we look back over the changes that have taken place through the years, we can be thankful for the improved methods we have. Times have changed for the farmer, very much so.
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3: 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Checking the weather, looking for highs in the mid-80s today with overnight lows in the upper 40s. A few clouds around this afternoon. Thursday, sunshine with just a few clouds and mid-80s again for the high, overnight lows in the 50s. Friday, Saturday, Sunday, mostly cloudy conditions. Upper 70s for the high on Friday. We'll be in the low 70s Saturday and Sunday with overnight lows in the 40s. And they're saying rain showers for Saturday and Sunday. A slight chance of rain showers. Not actually, they're increasing that chance of rain Friday afternoon into late evening, and then again Saturday and Sunday. Current temperatures, 53 in Cokeville, 53 in Georgetown, 54 in Geneva. Garden City, 62 degrees, 53 in Paris, and it's 52 degrees in Montpelier.
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3: I'm Lisa Hillier, filling in for Jared this morning on your SVI Sports Network. The Bengals appear to have dodged a bullet regarding the health of their top target. Star wide receiver Ja'Marr Chase said he is fine after suffering a left knee injury during Tuesday's practice. Chase was attempting to catch a deep pass before an awkward fall. He limped off under his own power and was evaluated by the head trainer before watching the remainder of practice from the sideline. The Giants could be without one member of their receiving core for a while. According to ESPN, wide receiver Calvin Austin III suffered a serious injury to his right knee while running a route at Tuesday's training camp practice. He is set to undergo an MRI to determine the exact nature of the damage, but there is not much optimism. Austin was signed by the Giants to a one-year deal this offseason as a free agent. The Patriots continue to negotiate with their top defensive player. Cornerback Christian Gonzalez expressed disappointment after practice on Tuesday that the sides have yet to reach an agreement. Gonzalez said it's frustrating, but that he's focusing on the season. The 24-year-old is eligible for an extension for the first time after being taken in the first round of the 2023 NFL Draft. The top two conferences in college football are uniting to stop NFL players who want to return to school and play football. Conference leaders from the Big Ten voted on Tuesday to block anyone who didn't withdraw from the draft, appeared on a roster, or signed a pro contract from playing. The SEC passed a similar measure hours later. The news comes after a Louisiana judge allowed players in NFL training camps to rejoin LSU. The sweeping changes that hit the Astros apparently won't make their way to the clubhouse owner, Jim Crane, told the media on Tuesday that Joe Espada will finish the season as manager. The news comes after Houston fired general manager Dana Brown earlier this week. He was due for a new contract at the end of the year, but the Astros are not a lock to make the postseason. The Cardinals will miss their Gold Glove shortstop for a bit. The team played Mason Wynn on the 10-day injured list on Tuesday with a broken thumb. And the 24-year-old got hurt while sliding into second base during a game against Cincy last week. Wynn is hitting a .238 this season with just five homers, but leads the National League in defensive assists and double plays turned. Last night in the American League, it was the Tigers beating the Rays. The Astros beat the Yankees. The Royals over the Blue Jays. The White Sox over the Rangers. The Athletics beat the Twins and the Guardians beat the Angels in 10 innings. In the National League, it was the Rockies over the Nationals. The Mets beat the Brewers in 10 innings. The Braves over the Dodgers. The Diamondbacks beat the Cubs. The Pirates beat the Padres. And the Giants beat the Reds. And in interleague play, it was the Red Sox over the Marlins, the Orioles over the Cardinals, and the Mariners beat the Phillies. Tonight in the American League, the Tampa Bay Rays will again be in Detroit. The Guardians at Los Angeles taking on the Angels. The Astros in New York up against the Yankees. The Royals will be in Toronto. The Rangers in Chicago against the White Sox. And the Twins will be at the Athletics. And in the National League, the Cubs are in Arizona, the Reds in San Francisco, the Pirates will be in San Diego, the Rockies in Washington, the Brewers in New York taking on the Mets, and the Dodgers in Atlanta. And in interleague play, the Phillies again in Seattle, the Red Sox in Miami, and the Orioles in St. Louis. In local sports, middle school volleyball at Marsh Valley today for a 4 o'clock start time. And the middle school football is at home today out at the high school football field. That starts at 4:30. As far as high school sports, cross country, middle school and high school will be headed to Malad tomorrow for the big Malad opening. The football team is going to be at North Fremont on Friday night following their season opening win. They'll be taking on the Cougars with a 7 o'clock kickoff, and you can hear that game here on the Wave. You can watch that game on our SVI News channel or on YouTube. And volleyball is headed over to the Cokeville Tournament Friday and Saturday. I'm Lisa Hillier, filling in for Jared this morning on your SVI Sports Network. 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
3: All right, 48 degrees here. Sorry, 52. Just changed. 52 degrees here in Montpelier. Welcome to the second hour of today's Morning Chit Chat here on The Wave. I am Lisa Hillier with you. 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
22: Here you come again.
6: Dolly Parton has passed away. The country music icon died Tuesday at the age of 80 after a brief battle with cancer. Parton racked up 11 Grammy Awards during her seven-decade career and sold more than 100 million records worldwide. She was also a philanthropist who started the Dollywood Foundation in 1988 to help children in rural Tennessee achieve educational success. Dolly Parton was recently named America's Most Popular Person, Monica Nelson reports.
0: You don't know anything about basketball. That's what
5: I know enough to know I carry two of them around all day long. Don't tell me I don't know that.
22: A University of Massachusetts YouGov poll from the spring ranked Parton as the most beloved figure in the entire nation. Other favorable public figures included former President Barack Obama and Taylor Swift. But Parton still came in 50 points higher than Obama and 62 points higher than Swift. Oh, we got tonight.
6: Senator Darlene Graham is now South Carolina's Republican Senate nominee in the midterms.
9: I want to thank President Trump for all of his support and his endorsement. Mr. President, Lindsey truly loved you and viewed you as one of his closest friends.
6: The sister of the late Lindsey Graham defeated Congressman Ralph Norman in Tuesday's runoff. President Trump claims the Strait of Hormuz has been cleared of all mines. More from Mark Mayfield.
23: President Trump made the announcement on Truth Social, noting that any vessel attempting to lay new mines would be immediately destroyed. Iran had committed to removing mines from the critical maritime oil passage as part of the now-lapsed Memorandum of Understanding negotiated back in June, but it was never done.
6: Michael Kastner, NBC News Radio. Two people are dead from measles in Pennsylvania. Democratic Governor Josh Shapiro responded to the news.
24: Both of the individuals were from Lancaster County, and both were unvaccinated. We hope and we pray that those deaths will be the last.
6: These are the first measles-related deaths in Pennsylvania in 35 years. Shapiro is urging people to get vaccinated as his state combats the worst measles outbreak in more than three decades. The state's health

0: Truman and the Ford broke down during deployment, and a fourth, the USS John Stennis, undergoing a restoration project since 2021.
1: About 68 million U.S. households have at least one dog, and today we are celebrating the canine in your life. If you don't have one, maybe hit up a shelter, because they're awesome. Bree Tennis with more.
2: Today is National Dog Day, celebrating dogs you have, dogs you want, and dogs who want you. 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Men know they're chick magnets, and they're clinically proven to improve your life.
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3: 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If you're looking for metal roofing or siding or whatever you need it for, talk to Becky. All right, a small park in Ann Arbor will be named after the first black football player at the University of Michigan. The park on Dexter Road near an affordable housing complex will now be named in honor of George Henry Jewett II. The name process began with a community survey in February. Jewett was born and raised in Ann Arbor. He played as fullback, halfback, and kicker between 1890 and 1892. A former San Diego Charger has invented a football helmet designed to reduce concussions. Carlos Bradley played with the Chargers from 1981 to 1985. He says he is now on a mission to improve safety with a specialized helmet cover to change the game. Bradley's SAFR helmet cover is made of polyurethane and attaches directly under the helmet and absorbs kinetic energy caused by hard hits. He says the design targets the most vulnerable areas of a player's head, which is the side and the back. A 2024 high school study revealed that utilizing the safer helmet cover reduced the overall risk of concussions by 48%. Beluga whales in San Diego SeaWorld has received three rescued beluga whales. The whales were delivered to a holding pool in the Wild Arctic facility by crane after a 12-hour journey from Canada. The transport included special stretchers to accommodate the 1,500-pound whales, multiple animals care experts, and a Qatar Airways 777 cargo plane. The whales are known as 13-year-old Xavier and 9-year-old Cypress and Jasper. The three mammals traveled more than 2,500 miles to San Diego from marine land in Niagara Falls, Canada. This was the latest rescue from the closed marine. Tampa Bay International Airport in Florida is celebrating the fourth birthday of its beloved giant flamingo sculpture, Phoebe. A birthday party featuring live entertainment and a birthday cake is being held in the airport's main terminal. Throughout August, airport shops and restaurants are also offering flamingo-themed treats, merchandise, and special promotions. The 21-foot-tall artwork has become one of the airport's most photographed attractions since its debut in 2021. I do, yes, have a picture of that flamingo. It's actually really cool. All right, what else is in the news today? Anybody watching the Little League World Series? Yeah, it's set to be another exciting day at the Little League World Series. The teams from the Latin America and Caraco region will face off first to move on to the international final, followed by the Mountain and Midwest regions for a spot in the U.S. final. The losers of those games will face the winners and the elimination bracket matchups between Japan and Canada and the Great Lakes versus the Southeast. Recovery efforts are underway at the scene of a small plane crash that killed eight people in southwest Alaska last week. A team from the National Transportation Safety Board flew to the crash site at Cape Newham Sunday to survey the wreckage. Officials say pieces of the plane were scattered several hundred feet up the side of the mountain near the runway. Crews say it's going to be challenging to remove the wreckage from the mountainside. The U.S. military says the Cessna 441 left Anchorage with eight people on board Thursday afternoon and was headed to a remote military radar site at Cape Newham when it crashed while trying to land in foggy conditions.

0: Congratulations. Montana police say eight people are dead and a gunman opened fire at a house in Billings and then set it on fire. Police say Megan Gekiri, her four children, her parents, and her grandmother were all found dead Sunday night at the house in Billings West End. Police say someone at the home had called 911 and dispatchers heard gunfire in the background. Officers were at the scene within minutes and heard gunshots in the back of the residence. Police say 3 minutes later, the house was engulfed in flames. A man who was found outside the home with a self-inflicted gunshot wound died later at a hospital. All right. Let's see if we can find anything else for you today. A recent YouGov survey examines how race relations have changed since 2016. Democrats are nearly twice as likely as Republicans to say, excuse me, that race relations in the U.S. have gotten worse in the last decade. In July, 68% of Black Americans, 45% of Hispanic Americans, and 36% of white Americans considered racism a big problem in society today. Meanwhile, half of Americans believe that having a rising number of people of many different races, ethnic groups, and nationalities makes us the U.S. a better place to live. According to the U.S. Census Bureau, a majority of the population will be made up of people who are Black, Asian, Hispanic, and other racial minorities by the year 2050. And let's see what else can we find. The death Tuesday of country music icon Dolly Parton at 80 is being felt far and wide. In Detroit, rap star Eminem called her an icon and a superstar in every sense and shared a note that she sent to him when they were both inducted into the Rock and Roll Hall of Fame in 2022. Martha Reeves called Parton an incredible songwriter, performer, and a true humanitarian and says there will never be anyone like her. Rock star Jack White performed Jolene Tuesday night in London for the first time in almost 20 years and said on Instagram she deserves instant sainthood. His Third Man Records thanked Parton for her lifetime of giving back and making the world a little brighter. Yeah, kind of crazy. With students heading back to school around the nation, a dietitian is offering some tips on packing lunches and trying to keep them healthy. Dr. Margarita Shook with the Cleveland Clinic says children don't have a lot of time to eat lunch, so she recommends keeping it simple, balanced, and to include something your children will definitely eat. Shook recommends including fiber and protein, which will help keep children fuller for longer. Shook says crackers, cheese, Greek yogurt, sliced fruits, and veggies, in addition to sandwiches, are always a good option, but to stay away from the sugary snacks. And that will wrap it up for us today. Again, news in this hour brought to you by Gunderson Ace Hardware.
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0: All right, our text in topic on this Would You Rather Wednesday. If you were going to get a new fragrance and you only had two choices, either smell like your favorite drink or smell like your favorite food, which would you rather? 208-254-0059. Text in or call in your response this morning. We'll write down your phone number, add it to the drawing, and in about 17 minutes from now, we're going to pick a winner of that free 6-inch Subway sandwich today. If you could only choose between two fragrances and you had to choose one, which would it be? Would you rather smell like your favorite food or your favorite drink? And if you want, tell me what those are. 208-254-0059. One person said food, junk food specifically, which would be chocolate. Probably already available as a body fragrance. Probably. This person wants to smell like chocolate. This one says, I would rather not have either one. I can't smell most of the time, so it would be a waste of time to have either one for this person. Another one said, I think I'll have to go with food. Another one for favorite food. Food for this person. Food. Favorite food. Another one said, coconut is amazing and smelling like it is a plus. So that's where they're going to go. And another one said, probably smell like my favorite food. If I smell like my favorite drink, I'm going to jail. 208-254-0059. You can text in, you can call in your response this morning. I want to know, if you could only choose between your favorite food or your favorite drink, which would you rather smell like? And if you want to, tell me what those are. It kind of makes it a little more fun to know what you'd smell like if you chose. So 208-254-0059. You want to smell like your favorite food or your favorite drink? Another one coming in with, mine would be both huckleberry. Yeah, there you go. And another one said, if I had to smell it all of the time, it wouldn't be my favorite for long, so would I be able to change it? Ooh, trying to get me on a technicality, right? No. Well, I don't know. I guess we'd have to see. I don't know. For today, would you rather smell like your favorite food or your favorite drink? 208-254-0059. Text in or call in this morning. We'll add your phone number to the drawing, and we'll pick a winner here in just a few minutes.
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0: All right, let's check those temperatures again from around the area yesterday. Boise recorded a high of 98. It was 95 in Pocatello, 95 in Idaho Falls, 96 in Pocatello, also 96 degrees in Logan, 98 in St. George, 98 in Salt Lake City, 108.7 in St. George. Goodness. Here in the Bear Lake Valley, we had a high of 82, an overnight low of 47. Today, we are expecting high temperatures to be in the mid-80s, with overnight lows in the upper 40s and partly cloudy by afternoon today. Sunshine with just a few clouds on Thursday, with highs in the mid-80s, overnight lows in the 50s. And then Friday, Saturday, Sunday, look for mostly cloudy conditions. High temperatures in the upper 70s on Friday with developing rain showers later in the day. Saturday and Sunday, rain showers likely. Highs will be in the low 70s both days with overnight lows in the 40s. Let's check the current temperatures around the valley. Cokeville is currently 52 degrees. It is 56 in Georgetown, 58 in Geneva. Garden City, 63 degrees, 57 in Paris, and it is currently 55 degrees in Montpelier.
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0: I'm Lisa Hillier, filling in for Jared this morning on your SVI Sports Network. The Bengals appear to have dodged a bullet regarding the health of their top target. Star wide receiver Ja'Marr Chase said he is fine after suffering a left knee injury during Tuesday's practice. Chase was attempting to catch a deep pass before an awkward fall. He limped off under his own power and was evaluated by the head trainer before watching the remainder of practice from the sideline. The Giants could be without one member of their receiving corps for a while. According to ESPN, wide receiver Calvin Austin III suffered a serious injury to his right knee while running a route at Tuesday's training camp practice. He is set to undergo an MRI to determine the exact nature of the damage, but there is not much optimism. Austin was signed by the Giants to a one-year deal this offseason as a free agent. The Patriots continue to negotiate with their top defensive player. Cornerback Christian Gonzalez expressed disappointment after practice on Tuesday that the sides have yet to reach an agreement. Gonzalez said it's frustrating, but that he's focusing on the season. The 24-year-old is eligible for an extension for the first time after being taken in the first round of the 2023 NFL Draft. The top two conferences in college football are uniting to stop NFL players who want to return to school and play football. Conference leaders from the Big Ten voted on Tuesday to block anyone who didn't withdraw from the draft, appeared on a roster, or signed a pro contract from playing. The SEC passed a similar measure hours later. The news comes after a Louisiana judge allowed players in NFL training camps to rejoin LSU. The sweeping changes that hit the Astros apparently won't make their way to the clubhouse owner, Jim Crane, told the media on Tuesday that Joe Espada will finish the season as manager. The news comes after Houston fired general manager Dana Brown earlier this week. He was due for a new contract at the end of the year, but the Stros are not a lock to make the postseason. The Cardinals will miss their Gold Glove shortstop for a bit. The team played Mason Wynn on the 10-day injured list on Tuesday with a broken thumb. And the 24-year-old got hurt while sliding into second base during a game against Cincy last week. Wynn is hitting a .238 this season with just five homers, but leads the National League in defensive assists and double plays turned. Last night in the American League, it was the Tigers beating the Rays. The Astros beat the Yankees. The Royals over the Blue Jays. The White Sox over the Rangers. The Athletics beat the Twins. And the Guardians beat the Angels in 10 innings. In the National League, it was the Rockies over the Nationals. The Mets beat the Brewers in 10 innings. The Braves over the Dodgers. The Diamondbacks beat the Cubs. The Pirates beat the Padres. And the Giants beat the Reds. And in interleague play, it was the Red Sox over the Marlins, the Orioles over the Cardinals, and the Mariners beat the Phillies. Tonight in the American League, the Tampa Bay Rays will again be in Detroit, the Guardians at Los Angeles taking on the Angels, the Astros in New York up against the Yankees, the Royals will be in Toronto, the Rangers in Chicago against the White Sox, and the Twins will be at the Athletics. And in the National League, the Cubs are in Arizona, the Reds in San Francisco, the Pirates will be in San Diego, the Rockies in Washington, the Brewers in New York taking on the Mets, and the Dodgers in Atlanta. And in interleague play, the Phillies again in Seattle, the Red Sox in Miami, and the Orioles in St. Louis. In local sports, middle school volleyball at Marsh Valley today for a 4 o'clock start time. And the middle school football is at home today out at the high school football field. That starts at 4:30. As far as high school sports, cross country, middle school and high school will be headed to Malad tomorrow for the big Malad opening. The football team is going to be at North Fremont on Friday night following their season opening win. They'll be taking on the Cougars with a 7 o'clock kickoff, and you can hear that game here on the Wave. You can watch that game on our SVI News channel or on YouTube. And volleyball is headed over to the Cokeville tournament Friday and Saturday. I'm Lisa Hill. You're filling in for Jared this morning on your SVI Sports Network. 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
0: All right. It's time to check back in with birthdays on this 26th day of August. Celebrating today, actor Brett Cullen is turning 70. He is known for television roles in Falcon Crest, The Young Writers, The West Wing, Lost, and Make It or Break It. Down syndrome advocate Chris Burke is 61 today. Formerly, he was an actor and folk singer with credits on the TV series Life Goes On and the miniseries North and South. Actress Melissa McCarthy is 56. She is the recipient of numerous awards, including two Primetime Emmy Awards and nominations for two Academy Awards, as well as two Golden Globe Awards. Her film credits include the movies Bridesmaids, Spy, Tammy, Identity Thief, and the Heat films. She also starred in the TV series Mike and Molly and the Gilmore Girls. Actor Macaulay Culkin is 46 today. Regarded as one of the most successful child actors of the 90s, he was placed on VH1's list of the 100 greatest kid stars. His credits include the first two Home Alone films and the movies Saved, Party Monster, My Girl, Richie Rich, and Uncle Buck. Actor Chris Pine is 46 today. Pine made his feature film debut as Lord Devereaux in The Princess Diaries 2 Royal Engagement. His other credits include several Star Trek films, as well as This Means War, Unstoppable, Don't Worry Darling, and Wonder Woman 1984. Comedian John Mulaney is 44 today. NBA guard James Harden is 37. He was drafted in the third overall pick in the 2009 NBA draft out of Arizona State by the Oklahoma City Thunder. He has played 17 seasons in the NBA, including 9 seasons with the Houston Rockets. He also has spent time with the Los Angeles Clippers, the Brooklyn Nets, the 76ers, and the Cavaliers. He's been named an NBA All-Star 11 times and was named the NBA MVP in 2018. He has led the NBA in scoring 3 times and assists twice. His jersey number 13 is retired by the Arizona State Sun Devils men's basketball program. Actress Kiki Palmer is 33 today. Her film credits include the movies Barbershop 2, Back in Business, Aquila and the Bee, Madea's Family Reunion, Joyful Noise, Nope, and the Ice Age films. Her TV credits include the Nickelodeon sitcom True Jackson VP and Winx Club Beyond Believix. Celebrating in the Bear Lake Valley on this 26th day of August, happy birthday today to Sari Gunderson, Tyler Williamson, Rusty Bassett, and Landon Kamick. We hope you all have a wonderful birthday.

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6: It is time now to get a winner in today's text in topic slash trivia of the day. 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So be sure to do that today. All right. We've been asking you on this Would You Rather Wednesday, would you rather smell like your favorite food or your favorite drink? You can only choose one or the other for your new fragrance. And which will it be? The favorite food or your favorite drink? All right. Let's see. One person, the person who originally said that they wanted to know if it could change because their favorites change all the time. They said, well, since I'm legally required to respond with then cookies or dinner rolls is what they want to smell like all the time. Cookies or dinner rolls. I could get on board with that. Another one said, I want to smell like my favorite drink, Diet Coke. Another person says, my favorite food, I want to smell like bacon. They do make a bacon fragrance, by the way. And bacon chapstick, whatever. Bacon, all kinds of weird stuff. Yeah. I like bacon too, but I don't want to smell like bacon all the time. So I would probably have to go with my favorite drink, which is the Grapefruit Delight, is what I call it. Yeah. I take a Mountain Dew Zero, and I mix it with sugar-free grapefruit syrup and fresh limes. So good. It's my favorite. Yeah. That's what I'd smell like if I had to choose one or the other. All right. Got a couple phone numbers here to add really quickly. We are going to draw for today's winner. All right. Put those in the bowl. Find ourselves a little drum roll here. And today's winner of that free 6-inch sub from Subway is the person with the phone number 760-9588, 760-9588. You are the winner. 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
2: Mitch Anthony here with today's Daily Dose. There are many people in this world who are not satisfied with their progress. However, if you ask them where they were in terms of where they wanted to go, they couldn't tell you because they're not quite sure where they want to go. The arrow on their compass is spinning. The quest for success begins with choosing a destination or target. As baseball player and quipster Yogi Berra once put it, you got to be very careful if you don't know where you're going because you might not get there. Well, goal setting by definition is bringing the power of your will into focus. It is setting the arrow on your compass. How many times have you heard it? Write down your goals. Date them. We don't do it because we're afraid we might not do them. Maybe we won't. 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
6: All right. Well, again, it's been in the national news. It's been all over social media. Dolly Parton's team confirmed that the singer died yesterday at the age of 80 after what they described as a brief battle with cancer. The specific type of cancer has not been disclosed. Parton died at Nashville's Vanderbilt Ingram Cancer Center, surrounded by her loved ones, just 4 days after being admitted. Her family said she faced the illness bravely and remembered her extraordinary generosity from her imagination library, which has put hundreds of millions of books into the hands of children, to her support of medical research. The news is especially heartbreaking because Dolly had spoken openly about recent health struggles only days earlier, but made it clear that she had no intention of slowing down. In true Dolly fashion, she said she still had plenty of dreams to chase and planned to keep working as long as she could. Her nephew, Brian Seaver, who served as her head of security for more than 2 decades, delivered the announcement that she had asked him years earlier to make. He remembered his aunt as someone who had lived in the light and said the sadness belongs to those left behind, not to Dolly. Sad day. Again, Dolly Parton passing away yesterday. And not only did she write songs for herself, but she wrote songs for a lot of different people that were performed by many, many, many different people. And some of her most famous, of course, you'll recognize this one.

hope life treats you kind, and I hope that you have all that you ever dreamed of, and I wish you joy and happiness.

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2: 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Now is a good time to order a headstone or engraving. 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
5: Well, I clicked that just a minute too soon. Hey, thanks for putting up there with the Dolly Parton tribute. Again, Dolly Parton passed away yesterday at the age of 80. She will be missed. So many songs written by her for other artists, and we'll continue to mix those in throughout the next couple of days. Some from artists now and some from artists in the past. So be sure to tune in for the next couple of days for that. And keep in mind, if you have a song, maybe a favorite of hers, or one she's written or one she's performed, you can request those on Friday as well. It is time now for Tradio on the Radio, the program where you can buy, sell, trade, give away, look for items hard to find. 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This is a full-time position and includes shift work and holidays and weekends. A complete job description is attached to the application. 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All applicants are subject to a background check. Applications will be accepted until they fill the position. 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And the school district is looking for a full-time maintenance worker. 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He's located in Bennington. All right, coming up in our 9 o'clock playlist of all hit music from the 70s, 80s, and 90s, right on up to the current top hits of today, we will hear from Bryan Adams and Cuts Like a Knife, Billy Dean's The Rest of It's Mine, of course, featuring Paul Overstreet. We also have Unstoppable by Sia, We Might As Well Be Strangers by Weezer, Bad For Me by Meghan Trainor, a throwback with REO Speedwagon in the middle of the hour called Out of Season. We'll start things off today with Love Again by the Kid Laroi.

0: I think I got a song idea. 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
1: Bear Lake Valley's weather.
0: All right, today we are expecting highs to be in the mid-80s with overnight lows in the 40s. Partly cloudy conditions by afternoon, a very slight chance of some afternoon rain. Thursday's forecast, mid-80s for the high, will be in the 50s overnight and partly cloudy. Mostly cloudy, low 80s on Friday with a chance of afternoon rain developing. Rain on Saturday, 71, the predicted high, and on Sunday will be in the low 70s as well, with mostly cloudy conditions and a chance of rain with overnight lows in the upper 30s on Sunday.
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Change by Cody Lee. Coming up in our 10 o'clock playlist here on The Wave, more great music. Jenna Rain sings Roses. I'm Still Standing, throwing it back with Elton John in the beginning of the hour. We'll also hear Okay Not to Be Okay by Marshmello and Demi Lovato. In the middle of our 10 o'clock playlist, we'll check community events. We'll also hear from Huntrix with Golden, Van Morrison's Brown Eyed Girl, Mark Amber with Belong Together, and Roll with the Changes, REO Speedwagon, in the middle of the hour. Ella Bright coming up next in our 10 o'clock playlist, this one called Baby, Now That I Have Found You. Baby.

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0: All right, there will be an open house for Verdine Crane Ringel. It's her 90th birthday. The open house will be September 5th from 2 to 4 p.m. at the Bennington Church. Sharpshooters Camera Club will be meeting tonight, 7 p.m. at Bear Lake High School near the end of the East Corridor. There will be a lesson on cutting mats for framing photos. Photos for two assignments, Fences and America 250, will be reviewed. Everyone is welcome and there is no charge. For more information, call 208-241-4595. Montpelier Farmers Market meets every Tuesday through September 29th from noon to 4 at 186 North 4th Street in Montpelier, located between Fizzy's and Family Dollar. Today at the Hospital Auxiliary Thrift Store, get 20% off everything upstairs. 20% off everything upstairs. Bear Lake Senior Community Center today, bingo at 10 a.m., beef stew for lunch served between 11:30 and 1, and they have chair fitness starting at 12:30. On Thursday, the art group meets at 9 a.m. at the Senior Center, and they're serving chicken and funeral potatoes on Thursday. And Friday, Cordell Green will be entertaining at 11:30, lunch service from noon to 1, and they're serving chicken fried steak on Friday. Don't forget, lunch for those under the age of 60 is $7. 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And you can call for takeout if you're not able to go and eat there at the center. Call them up, tell them what time you'd like to pick up your lunch. They'll have it ready. 208-847-3141. If you know of a senior around, a senior citizen here in the Valley that could benefit from a Meals on Wheels, they do those on Wednesdays and Fridays. Call 208-847-3141 to get on the delivery schedule. And the Bear Lake Senior Community Center is doing a fundraiser to raise money to help feed senior citizens a free Thanksgiving dinner. 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

classic. That's MKTO starting off our 11 o'clock playlist. Lisa Hillier with you here on The Wave in the morning hours, playing all hits from the 70s, 80s, and 90s up through the current top hits of today. Sunroof by Nicky Yore and Daisy coming up in just a couple of minutes. We're also going to throw it back with the Bengals and Manic Monday coming up in the hour. Be All Right by Josh Groban. In the middle of the 11 o'clock playlist, So Easy to Fall in Love, that's Olivia Dean. When We Were Us by Bon Jovi, Post Malone's Overdrive, and Amanda by Boston. Coming up right now, How to Save a Life with Sam Tompkins.

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1: Bear Lake Valley's weather.
0: Highs expected in the mid-80s today with overnight lows in the 40s. There is a 17% chance of afternoon rain showers today. Thursday, highs again in the mid-80s, will be in the 50s overnight. Partly cloudy conditions, mostly cloudy on Friday, low 80s. The high, again, overnight lows in the upper 40s. And a chance of some rain showers developing late into the afternoon and evening on Friday. Saturday and Sunday, rain showers in the forecast for both days. Look for highs in the low 70s and overnight lows in the upper 30s and low 40s through the weekend.
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2: NBC News Radio, I'm Michael Kastner. Dolly Parton fans around the world are mourning her death today. Young fans realize the impact Parton had on so many generations and different walks of life.
3: But when I heard about it, obviously I was devastated because she was like a legend for country music. And she, I know she did so much for the people in that community and even the queer community.
2: The country music icon and philanthropist passed away at the age of 80 yesterday. According to a statement from her family, she died following a brief battle with cancer. Flags in the U.S. are now at half-staff for Dolly Parton. More from Mark Mayfield.
4: President Trump made the order for the iconic country music star who died Tuesday at the age of 80. Trump posted on his Truth Social platform in her honor, calling her death a true loss for millions of people. He ordered flags at half-staff for 1 week. Her publicity team said that Parton died peacefully in Nashville.
2: President Trump says the U.S. blockade of the Strait of Hormuz is working. Speaking on the Glenn Beck radio program, the president claimed Iran is in a very bad spot.
5: They have become very much weakened. You know, their navy is, as you know, totally gone. Their air force is totally gone. Their soldiers, many of their soldiers aren't being paid.
2: Trump added he doesn't believe Iran's new Ayatollah is dead, but thinks he was seriously wounded in U.S. strikes. Senator Darlene Graham will be on November's ballot as South Carolina's Republican nominee for U.S. Senate after being endorsed by President Trump. She defeated Representative Ralph Norman in Tuesday's runoff election.
6: The president got involved. He has that right. That's his prerogative. As I told, y'all, his policies are good.
2: Michael Kastner, NBC News Radio.
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2: As tariffs on some goods from Canada have jumped to 50% and more are being threatened, Detroit Regional Chamber Executive Director Sandy Burrough says the jobs President Trump says he wants to protect don't exist anymore. Burrough says we're paying more now for home improvement goods, home building, paper, and furniture.
9: We're going to see higher prices for automobiles at a time when we have, you know, the highest automobile prices, new car prices that we've ever seen. And this is only going to exacerbate that.
2: He says manufacturing jobs now, especially in the automotive industry, are entry level and don't pay what they paid in the 1970s and 1980s, where someone could support their family, send their children to college, and possibly buy a vacation home in northern Michigan. As far as Trump threatening to change the name of Lake Ontario to Lake America, it doesn't appear likely to happen. Call them UFOs or UAPs, most Americans aren't convinced those flying objects are alien life forms. More from Rory O'Neill.
10: Ask Americans what they think of UFOs, and half will say they're probably human activity or some natural phenomena. The latest Gallup survey finds 37% believe at least some of those UFOs have been alien spacecraft from outer space. 17% of Americans say they have personally seen something they thought was a UFO. 78% are convinced our federal government knows more about UFOs than it's willing to tell. I'm Rory O'Neill.
2: The first trailer has been released for the Sacha Baron Cohen mockumentary, Ali G, Who Is I?
11: I's gonna get back on top with a brand new thing called a documentary.
2: According to the official synopsis, the film follows Ali G after he spent 20 years chilling and is now shocked that his longtime girlfriend is pregnant. Another mouth to feed, he heads to the U.S. to reclaim his former glory. Michael Kastner, NBC News Radio.
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0: You've heard the news, and we've started off another great hour of All Hit Music with Joy by Role Model. Daryl Hall and John Oates, Sabrina Carpenter, both coming up in this hour. We'll also hear from Green Day, Justin Bieber, Natalie Merchant, Tom Petty, and many, many more, keeping those hits rolling right on through your lunch hour. Coming up right now, Hall and Oates with Say It Isn't So.
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0: All right, there will be an open house for Verdine Crane Ringle. It's her 90th birthday. The open house will be September 5th from 2 to 4 p.m. at the Bennington Church. Sharpshooters Camera Club will be meeting tonight, 7 p.m. at Bear Lake High School near the end of the East Corridor. There will be a lesson on cutting mats for framing photos. Photos for two assignments, Fences and America 250, will be reviewed. Everyone is welcome and there is no charge. For more information, call 208-241-4595. 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Bear Lake Senior Community Center today, bingo at 10 a.m., beef stew for lunch served between 11:30 and 1, and they have chair fitness starting at 12:30. On Thursday, the art group meets at 9 a.m. at the Senior Center, and they're serving chicken and funeral potatoes on Thursday. And Friday, Cordell Green will be entertaining at 11:30, lunch service from noon to 1, and they're serving chicken fried steak on Friday. Don't forget, lunch for those under the age of 60 is $7. Those 60 and over is a suggested donation of $6. And you can call for takeout if you're not able to go and eat there at the center. Call them up, tell them what time you'd like to pick up your lunch. They'll have it ready. 208-847-3141. If you know of a senior around, a senior citizen here in the Valley that could benefit from a Meals on Wheels, they do those on Wednesdays and Fridays, call 208-847-3141 to get on the delivery schedule. And the Bear Lake Senior Community Center is doing a fundraiser to raise money to help feed senior citizens a free Thanksgiving dinner. They're doing a tailgating for turkey coming up October 3rd, serving smoked pork ribs or chicken. 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They're going to start serving at noon on October 3rd and serve until they run out of food at 115 South 4th Street in Montpelier at the Senior Center. Also, be sure to pick up raffle tickets. They're raffling off a Blackstone grill, a gift card to Christensen Custom Cuts, or a really nice cooler. 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

World on Fire by For King and Country. Thanks for tuning in today. We've had a great show. Stick around. We've got more great music to take you through the rest of your workday. I'll be back in the morning. 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We're keeping you in the know here on The Wave. Here's Nico and Vince with Am I Wrong?

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1: NBC News Radio, I'm Michael Kastner. Dolly Parton fans around the world are mourning her death today. Young fans realize the impact Parton had on so many generations and different walks of life.
2: But when I heard about it, obviously I was devastated because she was like a legend for country music. And I know she did so much for the people in that community and even the queer community.
1: The country music icon and philanthropist passed away at the age of 80 yesterday. According to a statement from her family, she died following a brief battle with cancer. Flags in the U.S. are now at half-staff for Dolly Parton. More from Mark Mayfield.
3: President Trump made the order for the iconic country music star who died Tuesday at the age of 80. Trump posted on his Truth Social platform in her honor, calling her death a true loss for millions of people. He ordered flags at half-staff for 1 week. Her publicity team said that Parton died peacefully in Nashville.
1: President Trump says the U.S. blockade of the Strait of Hormuz is working. Speaking on the Glenn Beck radio program, the president claimed Iran is in a very bad spot.
4: They have become very much weakened. You know, their navy is, as you know, totally gone. Their air force is totally gone. Their soldiers, many of their soldiers aren't being paid.
1: Trump added he doesn't believe Iran's new Ayatollah is dead, but thinks he was seriously wounded in U.S. strikes. Senator Darlene Graham will be on November's ballot as South Carolina's Republican nominee for U.S. Senate after being endorsed by President Trump. She defeated Representative Ralph Norman in Tuesday's runoff election.
5: The president got involved. He has that right. That's his prerogative. As I told, y'all, his policies are good.
1: Michael Kastner, NBC News Radio.
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1: As tariffs on some goods from Canada have jumped to 50% and more are being threatened, Detroit Regional Chamber Executive Director Sandy Burra says the jobs President Trump says he wants to protect don't exist anymore. Burra says we're paying more now for home improvement goods, home building, paper, and furniture.
7: We're going to see higher prices for automobiles at a time when we have, you know, the highest automobile prices, new car prices that we've ever seen. And this is only going to exacerbate that.
1: He says manufacturing jobs now, especially in the automotive industry, are entry level and don't pay what they paid in the 1970s and 1980s, where someone could support their family, send their children to college, and possibly buy a vacation home in northern Michigan. As far as Trump threatening to change the name of Lake Ontario to Lake America, it doesn't appear likely to happen. Call them UFOs or UAPs, most Americans aren't convinced those flying objects are alien life forms. More from Rory O'Neill.
8: Ask Americans what they think of UFOs, and half will say they're probably human activity or some natural phenomena. The latest Gallup survey finds 37% believe at least some of those UFOs have been alien spacecraft from outer space. 17% of Americans say they have personally seen something they thought was a UFO. 78% are convinced our federal government knows more about UFOs than it's willing to tell. I'm Rory O'Neill.
1: The first trailer has been released for the Sacha Baron Cohen mockumentary, Ali G, Who Is I?
9: I's gonna get back on top with a brand new thing called a documentary.
1: According to the official synopsis, the film follows Ali G after he spent 20 years chilling and is now shocked that his longtime girlfriend is pregnant. Another mouth to feed, he heads to the U.S. to reclaim his former glory. Michael Kastner, NBC News Radio.
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1: NBC News Radio, I'm Michael Kastner. Dolly Parton fans around the world are mourning her death today. Young fans realize the impact Parton had on so many generations and different walks of life.
2: But when I heard about it, obviously I was devastated because she was like a legend for country music. And she, I know she did so much for the people in that community and even the queer community.
1: The country music icon and philanthropist passed away at the age of 80 yesterday. According to a statement from her family, she died following a brief battle with cancer. Flags in the U.S. are now at half-staff for Dolly Parton. More from Mark Mayfield.
3: President Trump made the order for the iconic country music star who died Tuesday at the age of 80. Trump posted on his Truth Social platform in her honor, calling her death a true loss for millions of people. He ordered flags at half-staff for 1 week. Her publicity team said that Parton died peacefully in Nashville.
1: President Trump says the U.S. blockade of the Strait of Hormuz is working. Speaking on the Glenn Beck radio program, the president claimed Iran is in a very bad spot.
4: They have become very much weakened. You know, their navy is, as you know, totally gone. Their air force is totally gone. Their soldiers, many of their soldiers aren't being paid.
1: Trump added he doesn't believe Iran's new Ayatollah is dead, but thinks he was seriously wounded in U.S. strikes. Senator Darlene Graham will be on November's ballot as South Carolina's Republican nominee for U.S. Senate after being endorsed by President Trump. She defeated Representative Ralph Norman in Tuesday's runoff election.
5: The president got involved. He has that right. That's his prerogative. As I told, I never... Y'all, his policies are good.
1: Michael Kastner.